0: since Iran hit an American ship. The president says the U.S. military sank seven small Iranian boats and again prodded another ally to join the fight, posting, quote, Iran has taken some shots at unrelated nations with respect to the ship movement Project Freedom, including a South Korean cargo ship. Perhaps it's time for South Korea to come and join the mission.
1: Fox's Rich Edson at the White House. Iran's foreign minister says the events in the Strait of Hormuz make it clear there's no military solution to a political crisis. A man who was carrying a gun near the Washington Monument this afternoon who was shot by law enforcement after he opened fire on them. Secret Service Deputy Director Matt Quinn says the suspect, who has not been identified, was taken to a hospital, and a young bystander was also injured and taken to the hospital but is expected to be okay. New details after a shooting last night in Edmond, Oklahoma.
2: At least 23 people were injured, some critically, with gunshot wounds at a lakeside party. As police investigate and seek those responsible, Edmond, Oklahoma Mayor Mark Nash reassured residents despite the incident.
3: Our community remains a safe place to live, work, and raise a family.
2: Mayor Nash did not talk about the ongoing investigation. He did say gatherings without a permit, as this was said to be, can't be allowed to jeopardize safety.
3: We're already taking steps to review and strengthen park operations, permitting processes, and security measures.
2: Edmond police say they do not believe there is still a threat.
1: Fox's Grinnell Scott. 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
1: The Justice Department investigating allegations of price fixing in the meatpacking industry.
16: The Department of Justice is accusing the nation's largest meatpackers of contributing to higher prices and weaker competition in its ongoing antitrust investigation into the beef industry. Secretary of Agriculture Brooke Rollins named the four major meat processors under scrutiny.
17: JBS, a Brazilian-owned company, Cargill, Tyson Foods, and National Beef, another Brazilian company. Those four companies monopolize about 85% of the U.S. processing market today.
16: Rollins also talked about herd size and noted that as of January 1st, the U.S. had a little more than 27 million head of beef cows. That's the lowest level since the 1950s. Tanya J. Powers, Fox News.
1: After being charged with DUI last week, Britney Spears has pled guilty to a lesser charge that will allow her to avoid jail time. Spears, who recently completed a stint in rehab, did not appear in court in Ventura County, California. Her lawyer pled guilty on her behalf. She will be sentenced to one day in jail that the judge says she served while she was booked, a year of probation, a DUI class, and state-mandated fines. A new study examines the effects of cell phone bans in schools.
18: The study by the National Bureau of Economic Research found schools with stricter rules on cell phone use, like requiring devices be stored away in pouches, did see meaningful drops in cell phone usage during school hours. The study looked at bans between 2019 and this year and found that after bans took effect, student suspensions increased by an average of 16%, but disciplinary issues faded after the first year of the ban. The authors also concluded there was no meaningful change in test scores as a result of cell phone bans, writing they found little evidence of effects on school attendance, self-reported classroom attention, or perceived online bullying.
1: Fox's Jessica Rosenthal. I'm Lisa Lacera. This is Fox News.
4: Have you heard the news? 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

0: It is the Jesse Kelly Show, reminding you you can email the show your love, your hate, your death threats, jesse@jessekellyshow.com. Of course, hour two tomorrow will be hit. More history. We'll continue our little tale. For now, let's do some of these emails. I thought this one was really precious and it was long, but I'm going to read the whole freaking thing because I thought it was awesome. The subject of this one is God and goodbyes. Jesse, yesterday I listened to Friday's show when you recounted the day before your father passed, and I immediately thought of my stepson who passed away at the age of 27. At the time of his death, he was living on the streets in an area about 30 minutes from where my wife and I lived. He lived on the streets for several years, and we did not have a reliable way to contact him. The last couple years, we would only hear from him when he had access to a phone, which wasn't very often. My wife was left with driving around the area in hope of spotting him. I don't recall a single instance when she was able to find him, and this was always very difficult for her. My goodness, yeah, it would be. My wife was in the city near the area where she knew he was, and as she had done countless times before, she did a quick search for him. On this day, she actually found him and spent approximately 4 hours with him before returning home. The very next day, we learned he had been struck by a train and killed. I told my wife about your last day with your father. We both cried, in part because of the loss of her son, but also because we see that as proof of God's love for us. We miss him, and I know you miss your father, but God is good all the time, brother. Apologies for the long email. Really wanted you to know what you said blessed me and my wife. Isn't that awesome? That's really cool. That's really cool. And blessings to you and your wife. That's tough. That's tough. Life sucks sometimes. Jesse. Oh, this guy says, hey, daddy. Always mad at me about something. So when we get through the midterms and don't lose power, will you admit you are wrong? I'm tired of your dooming. Sure. Are you gonna? I bet you won't. I bet. Hey, Chris, you know what? I want you to save this email. No, I do. I want you to save this email because if things continue to go the way I think they're gonna go, I want to know if we hear from this guy. That's what I want to know. Oh, I'm gonna reach out. No, we are gonna reach out. If I don't hear from him the day after, I want you sending an email every day. I want to hear from him. You see, what you want is mommy radio. You want me to tell you everything's great. Everything's not great. Everything electorally, as of this moment, points to a disaster. I'm not saying a disaster is inevitable, but right now we are in some trouble. You want me to tell you everything's great. I can't do that. I'm not your mom. All right? Mommy, you'll pick you up out of your butt. I'm not your mom. Menu Whisper. We are traveling and we came across Buc-ee's. 2 days ago, I saw your post on X about the Texas cheesesteak burrito. Incredible. Thank you for that info. Listen, you've never had it, Chris? Are you kidding me? Oh, Chris, all right. So here in Texas, there is a gas station chain called Buc-ee's. I know every state has its own kind of big gas station chain. And I like them all. You know, I've been to all of them. The Sheetz, the Quick Trip, I love them. I'm a gas station man. What I'm about to say, believe me, is not me being a Texas resident now, an ugly Texan. And it is not supposed to be taken as an insult to you and whatever gas station chain you happen to love. Wawa, all of them. I like them all. There is nothing like a Buc-ee's. Nothing. Honestly, you can go in there and get a tackle box. You can go get a smoker. Your wife can get a china set. It is an experience. This includes the food, which they make fresh in-house. They'll be pulling brisket off the smoker in front of you and slicing it up. They make their own beef jerky in-house. They're the whole pastry shop. Buc-ee's is different. They pay their employees incredible. I think they start at $15 an hour. Do I have that right? It's more? Chris thinks it's more. Okay. They pay their employees well. Everybody is polite. Everybody is professional. The bathrooms are enormous and immaculate. You know how much I despise public restrooms? You know me. I despise public restrooms. I swear, I don't think I've ever had an odor in a Buc-ee's bathroom. They're cleaning it all day, every single day. You've never seen anything like it. Now, they have a little special section, which Jewish producer Chris apparently has not seen. It's usually backed by the pastries, but I can't tell you because every Buc-ee's can be a little bit different. They have Texas cheesesteak burritos. It's exactly what it sounds like. I won't insult your intelligence. They put some kind of chipotle mayo in it too. Chris, and it is cheesy and gooey. And the tortilla, I'm almost positive they make the tortillas in-house too. It's so fresh. What, Chris? Chris said he's worried about the ratio. He's worried about the bread. The tortilla is the perfect size, and it's gooey, Chris, because it's been wrapped in foil, so it's just sitting there steaming. It's perfect. It is perfect. There you go. That's what you get in the Buc-ee's. All right. Let's make fun of Randy Weingarten. I need that in my life. Hang on. Right now, the voices in our culture are loud, but the truth is often silent. And today, Preborn needs you to help speak that truth. Women facing unplanned pregnancies are often pressured to act quickly before they have time to pause, breathe, or hear the truth about life, dignity, and hope. 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
1: Fox News, I'm Tom Rigotti. The head of U.S. Central Command, General Brad Cooper, calls the U.S. effort to escort ships through the Strait of Hormuz essential to regional security and the global economy. Fox's Jennifer Griffin reports.
2: The conflict entered a new phase today, with the U.S. military beginning a new operation to break Iran's attempted blockade of the strait, opening a safe passage lane near Oman, while still enforcing a blockade of any tankers and ships leaving Iran's ports.
1: Gunfire on the National Mall in Washington today. Fox's Mike Emanuel has details.
3: Secret Service says a plainclothes officer spotted someone around 3:30 this afternoon with a weapon not far from the White House. The suspect fired his weapon after being confronted by officers. A juvenile bystander was hit by a bullet. A uniformed Secret Service officer shot the suspect near the Washington Monument.
1: The White House was briefly locked down. 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

Jesse Kelly Show. Final segment of the Jesse Kelly Show on a magnificent Monday. So there's yet another study. People think young men have moved to the right, and they have a little moved to the right. But the real divergence in our society is that young women have raced to the left at record speeds. I know this is a topic we've talked about before, so I'm not going to spend a lot of time on it. I just

super PAC surge. Yes, AI is one of those things that's going to go crazy. It's going to run wild. The American people already hate it. They're worried about what's coming. And I suspect this is going to be a very difficult tightrope for politicians to walk because they want that AI money because there's going to be a ton of money behind it. But they still have to get elected. Working class Mainer Graham Platner got $200,000 from his father to buy his house, records show. He now claims he relied on veterans' benefits. That's from Free Beacon. Yeah, communists lie about everything all the time. They just don't have any problem with lying. Of course you lie to achieve power. Whatever you have to do for the revolution. I shall be back tomorrow. We'll do more history and tackle whatever the world gives us.

0: desegregated. How about President Eisenhower, a Republican who had to send in the National Guard, federalize them? These are neo-Confederates, and Robert is on the line, wants to talk about Civil War. Hey, Robert.
1: Hey, good morning, Jim.
0: Good morning, sir. I've only got a little bit of time. I got less than a minute.
1: Well, that gives me more than you gave me the other day when I talked.
0: All right, go ahead. Fill it in.
1: This is his friend, isn't he? Right here, man.
0: No, right.
1: A lot of bullshit.
0: Well, listen, we're going to run out of time. I'm going to have to hold you over until the after the break, because we're running out of time here. That way you'll get some nice time, okay? So, hey, folks, don't go anywhere. You're listening to the Jim Polito Show. And you heard it from Vic. You've heard it, Vic Mellor. You're going to hear it from me. You are not alone.
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12: 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I'm Lisa Lacerra, Fox News.
13: Can't let them have a nuclear weapon or you'd have problems like nobody would believe. And it's going very well.
12: President Trump says the conflict in Iran is going as planned, and he says several small Iranian boats were downed by the U.S. in the Strait of Hormuz, as U.S. forces say they guided two merchant ships through the strait. This comes as the UAE says over a dozen missiles and drones were launched from Tehran. Iran has submitted a proposal to end the conflict, which includes lifting sanctions, ending the blockade of ports, and withdrawing forces from the region, and says it's awaiting a response from the U.S. The Supreme Court is allowing last week's ruling that the creation of a majority black congressional district in Louisiana is unconstitutional to take effect ahead of schedule, as Republicans in the state look to create a new congressional map ahead of the midterms. The state of California taking legal action against one of the largest insurance companies in the country over what it says is its mishandling of Los Angeles wildfire claims.
14: California Insurance Commissioner Ricardo Lara revealing the state has filed an accusation and order to show cause against State Farm, noting out of more than 11,000 claims from State Farm customers related to last year's deadly Palisades and Eaton fires. State investigators reviewed 220, finding nearly 400 violations, including of the Unfair Insurance Claims Practices Act.
12: Fox's Christian Goodwin. Lara says State Farm buried policyholders in red tape at the worst moment of their lives, calling it unacceptable. Separatists in the Canadian province of Alberta say they have formally submitted more than 300,000 signatures to try to trigger a referendum on Alberta seceding from Canada. It needs 178,000 to force such a vote. The question could go on a province-wide ballot as early as October. 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
12: The U.S. Supreme Court restores access to an abortion pill commonly used across the country.
17: Justice Samuel Alito issued the order that will allow access to the drug mifepristone by mail or by pharmacy pickup. A doctor's visit is also not required to get the pill. The Alito order temporarily reverses a fifth U.S. Circuit Appeals Court ruling that restricted availability of mifepristone, which has been used in a majority of U.S. abortions since the overturn of Roe v. Wade in 2022. The High Court order will be in effect for a week while both sides in the case Louisiana versus U.S. FDA respond. The ACLU called the order a positive short-term step, asking the court to put an end to the attack on reproductive freedom. Grinnell Scott, Fox News.
12: Former New York City Mayor Rudy Giuliani is breathing on his own after being hospitalized with pneumonia and placed on a ventilator. A spokesman says Giuliani remains in critical but stable condition at a Florida hospital and is being monitored as a precaution. A United Airlines jet hit a light post and a truck as the plane was approaching Newark Liberty International Airport yesterday.
18: The tire of that United Airlines flight clipping the top of a semi-truck while the driver was out for a delivery. He went to the hospital with cuts from broken glass. But he is okay. But more happened as well. The plane clipped a light pole on the Jersey Turnpike, which then struck a Jeep. We have separately confirmed that the driver of the Jeep is also okay after a moment of terror. The United Airlines flight landed from Venice, Italy, and the pilot didn't really seem aware of any issues after landing. While United tells Fox News, quote, we will conduct a rigorous flight safety investigation into the incident, and our crew has been removed from service as part of the process.
12: Fox's Nate Foy at Newark Liberty. None of the plane's passengers or crew were injured. Both the NTSB and the FAA are investigating. I'm Lisa Lacerra. This is Fox News.
19: Have you heard the news? Two ships made it through the Strait of Hormuz. Scott Bessent on Fox News.
20: The Iranians do not have control of the strait.
19: A new ruling on the abortion pill. Rudy Giuliani hospitalized.
21: Rudy's a great person.
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0: in March, Minnesota's Governor Timmy Walz, he of indeterminate, was a victim of political retribution, he said. Minnesota was a victim of political retribution amid the Somali fraud scandal. Y'all are just picking on us. However, as Liz Collin explains on Fox News, the actual retribution occurred with the Walz administration against the whistleblowers who pointed it all out.
1: Our nation's governors work hard every single day to combat fraud in their programs. But even as we confront issues similar to our sister states, the people of Minnesota have been singled out and targeted for political retribution at an unparalleled scale, including blocking Medicaid reimbursements to our state.
2: But last night, he tried to take credit for these actions. So I wonder how it's playing inside Minneapolis. Of course, we're playing it here on national cable news, but what's it like locally?
3: Well, it's really interesting to hear him talk about retribution. I can't tell you the number of stories we've done over at Alpha News, the local media here as well. All the whistleblowers that have come forward over the years, specifically to the office of Governor Walz, saying you need to take these concerns seriously, this widespread fraud. Not only not even returning their calls in many cases and emails, but then the retribution that happens. So many people demoted, demoralized. Some of them have left the state as a result of bringing up these concerns, and we continue to hear about that. So it really is interesting. I don't think it's sitting very well with many Minnesotans, anybody who's actually paying attention to this skyrocketing fraud that really, for the most part, has happened under the watch of Governor Tim Walz.
0: Timmy Walz, of course, is taking all the credit for the fraud raids. So Mogadishu is both being picked on by the federal government, but he wants you to know he's the reason for the raids because he wants to clean all this up. Wait, so this was going on under your nose, probably with your assistance, because state agencies were supposed to be digging into this as part of the covenants of the federal grants. The federal government doesn't perform very many functions. It mostly sends money to states, counties, and cities where the rubber hits the road. But it controls, or at least guides, what services are delivered and how, based on how they attach covenants and requirements and guidance to the money they send. So that makes the state and the county and the city an agent of the federal government. We got all the money. We want you to do this. Well, the state says, all right, we'll administer these social service dollars. And per your requirement, we'll make sure there's no fraud. We'll make sure that the daycare is actually a daycare and not just people with a P.O. box, as it turned out to be, collecting money claiming that they were a daycare or a home health care or any number of other things. So now Jazz Hand Timmy is ready to celebrate his victories. I'm the one raiding these operations. No, you're not. You let them go on forever. So he's having a good old-fashioned raid parade.
4: Hey, guys, don't mind me. I'm just twirling my baton, shining my flute, getting ready for this weekend's raid parade. That's right. It's time to celebrate. Everybody loves a good parade, especially Minnesota. Your boy Timmy Walz has been bringing down the hammer and leading the way as I crack down on those naughty, sneaky Somali suckers and all their fraud I never knew an itty-bitsy thing about. What I do know about are raids. I remember back in college, all the boys loved to raid the sorority panty drawers. Not me. I would think outside the box and raid the football team's jock straps. What a ball! Those things were like a super soaker slingshot. I'd get 15 or 20 of those suckers and hide them under my bed for secret special occasions. What's that? Oh, the staff says I need to record a new commercial for the Minnesota Travel Association. You know, Timmy loves to sing. Ba ba da ba.

0: John Pierre, was that you? Ha! You know what? We'll do it live. We'll just do it live.
1: So the collapse of our company, of our country, occurred at the local level. There's really not a major big city in America you would want to live in any longer. Not in preference to the suburbs or rural America. And what we're seeing, much to the chagrin of people who were comfortably ensconced in what was for them an affordable home in an affordable community without a lot of crowds, without the kind of people who ride Spirit Airlines. What we're witnessing now is people moving out of the cities in droves. They're moving out into the countryside. They like the fact that it's quiet. They like the fact that there's no crime, no traffic congestion. You don't have to lock your doors. But as they move out, they bring some of the problems that they're fleeing. And many of them, being urban dwellers, bring urban sensibilities. White liberalism. Ah, this is really the downfall of Minnesota. Minnesota has always had, much like Wisconsin, an odd patchwork of politics. Because Minnesotans are actually Scandinavians, or were, is what the country used to be. They were Scandinavians with kind of an American-Canadian bent. But they always had, as part of their religious doctrine, as part of their ancestral cultural legacy, a leaning for socialism. Oh, they call it community. They call it responsibility, but it's socialism. It's a sharing. When the divide is measured between the individual and the collective, they lean toward the collective because the collective was a bunch of people that looked and acted just like them. Until in their kindness and guilt, they committed suicide and they brought in people from Somalia who don't share their values. And now the collective has overwhelmed them, and they're having to flee Minnesota because, well, it's become Somalia. A lot of people have had the experience that I've had over the last couple of years, where you saw all people talking about gold and silver and buying, and you thought, well, maybe, but you just never quite pulled the trigger. I know that was my story. And then I started getting more and more interested. 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
4: Fox News, I'm Tom Rigotti. President Trump continues to issue threats against Iran if it attacks U.S. naval ships along the Strait of Hormuz. Fox's Rich Edson is at the White House.
5: The president says the U.S. military sank seven small Iranian boats and again prodded another ally to join the fight, posting, quote, Iran has taken some shots at unrelated nations with respect to the ship movement Project Freedom, including a South Korean cargo ship.
4: The president also promising oil prices will fall quickly after the conflict ends. Frozen pizzas at two supermarket chains are being recalled.
6: Walmart's Great Value Thin Crust Chicken Bacon Ranch Pizza and Aldi's Mama Coatsy Biscuit Crust Sausage and Cheese Breakfast Pizza are being pulled from shelves. The FDA says the recall was prompted by salmonella contamination concerns. However, no confirmed cases of the illness have been reported.
4: Fox's Tom Graham, America's listening to Fox News.
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12: You are just as likely to hear about the flavor of a frozen Salisbury steak TV dinner from 1985, complete with the hotter than the surface of the sun mashed potatoes. If you are to learn about Houston City Council votes or the very pulse of America itself. It's a broadcast for all people. The devoted, the curious, even the skeptics who swear they'll never tune in, yet can't bring themselves to turn away. For the haters, it's the sore tooth yet can't help from tonguing. In an age of noise and clamor, one man's cadence commands. Smooth, dry, anchored in the ordinary, but reaching for the timeless. The microphone is his field, the airwaves his stadium, and every day, the Michael Berry Show plays on.

media loves to stir things up and play to people's jealousies and anger and biases and prejudices. I'll give you a great example. So they used to call them Lexus lanes in California. They were toll lanes that had surge pricing. And this was 25 years ago. The pricing from downtown to the nearest suburb was $15. And that was a princely sum at the time. And so people who wanted to be on the toll road but were unwilling to pay $15 called them Lexus lanes. Because we have created a very, very healthy hatred for people who have money in this country. Wasn't always the case, but this is part of the populism of the modern era. Is the only way anybody has any money is if they're evil. They stole that money, and we're going to get it back. French Revolution, 1789. So you had these Lexus lanes, and the rest of us are stuck in traffic, and they're over there in their Lexus speeding by, not stuck in traffic, living better than me because they have more money, and this is evil. So a study was done. And it turns out that the largest demographic of people, when surge pricing hit, which was 5 p.m., the largest demographic of people on there were women on their way to child pickup, to child care. So, and these women were largely support staff, admin staff, secretaries. So how on earth did they have $15 to pay for a toll road? Well, they didn't. Not every day. But a couple of times a month, they would get something dumped on their desk at 4:30. And they couldn't leave in time to get home with the regular mass of traffic congestion. So they didn't want to lose their job, single mom, can't afford to. So they would stay late. They might not get out till 5:30, and they had to be out at 5 to make it to the daycare on time before the daycare closed. So they'd leave at 5:30. If they stayed there, they would be charged a $50 fee from the daycare

0: This Uber driver is driving along, and he pulls up to pick up this guy. And the guy gets in, and he's sitting in the back. And unfortunately, it's during the COVID era. All videos during the COVID era are waste because they remind you of this stupid mask game. But Luis Fonsi's not wearing a mask. And the Uber driver is looking in the rearview mirror, and he's got cameras in there. I don't think it was a setup. Maybe it was. But it looked like it was organic, legitimate, authentic. And at some point, he says, you look like somebody famous. And it was Luis Fonsi's like, no. I swear you do. You do. And he says, who do I look like? And he said, do you know who Luis Fonsi is? And he said, no. Despacito. Nah. You look just like him. Now, I don't know if this was scripted. I hope it wasn't, because it was a pretty cool moment if it wasn't. But the radio was playing in the background. And at that moment, a few seconds later, the song comes on. And the Uber driver starts singing it. And then Luis Fonsi starts singing it. And as could only happen in a Latin American country, the windows get rolled down and people, as they drive by, are singing along. And the driver is wanting to go, I got Luis Fonsi in my backseat. This is the most exciting day of his entire life. He is fired up. Buddy of mine says, I don't care where you're from. Growing up, you knew that your city had a dangerous mall and a good mall. Eventually, the dangerous mall shut down. And before long, the good mall started going downhill. You know why? Well, Spirit Airlines is the dangerous mall, and it just shut down. All you folks sitting in the United Airlines lounge wearing proper closed-toed shoes and freshly laundered button-up shirts, get ready, because they're coming. Reminds me of an old Chris Rock bit.
1: Every town got two malls. Sorry, they got the white mall and the mall white people used to go to. They ain't in the black mall. Love my black people, hate my black mall. 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I guess that's all they think we doing, running and f***ing. No nice stores in the black mall, no Macy's, no Saks, just a big-ass Woolworth. A 15-story Woolworth with valet parking. 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But I go to black mall, I go there all the time. You know why? Because I'm trying to keep some money in the community. Trying to recycle the money. You know, it's real easy to keep money in the community if you want a pack of potato chips. But if you want some good, you might have to venture out. You just can't find everything in the hood. You try, but it's hard. Hard to find a good Volvo dealer in Liberty City. Shabazz Mercedes, it ain't there. It ain't there.
0: It's true, though. Where do the Spirit Airlines customers go? They go back to Southwest Airlines. So let me say something that's going to make people mad. It's okay. It has the virtue of being true, and sometimes you don't like what's true. Pricing, many people say things that tell me they don't understand the concept of pricing. They're very reactionary to how they came to their views on pricing. Just do me a favor and throw out everything you know of pricing. Let's say that tomorrow a hamburger costs $200 and an automobile costs $300. Crazy, right? That can't happen. It's impossible, right? Because things are worth something. And people get very confused as to what something is worth. Something is worth, economics 101, hear me carefully. An item is worth what a willing and able buyer will pay for it. Okay? So if a $400,000 Rolls Royce is being sold on the side of the road with title by a guy who's trying to get out of the country quickly because they're going to arrest him if he doesn't leave within an hour, and he offers it to me for $100,000 cash, is it worth that? Or are there a lot of people who say, yes, yes, it is. It's worth that. Hold on. Not to me. You're crazy. It's worth $400. No. It is commonly purchased by willing and able buyers for $400. I'm a willing buyer. I'd love to have a Rolls Royce, but I'm not able. I don't have $100,000. So that car's not worth $100,000. If he's going to leave within the hour, he's going to find somebody who's going to give him however much cash they have, and he's going to sell it to them. So let's say somebody can pull $20,000 out of a trunk and give it to him. Oh, that can't be. That car's worth way more than that. Not at that moment, not to that person. So what is the car worth? That number varies. But things are worth what a willing buyer and a willing seller will pay for it. It makes me crazy that people have not studied economics. I'll post a picture of something. Oh, that ain't worth that. That ain't worth that. No, no. It's not worth it to you. You're not a market maker. You're a market participant. You're somewhere in the crowd shouting that this singer is no good. Okay. You're somewhere at a No Kings protest saying Trump's a terrible president. Doesn't make it true. You're one voice among many. Pricing is the process by which buyers and sellers communicate. When you walk into a restaurant and they've got a board behind you, behind them, that is an offer. In purely, here's contract law 101. We've gone from economics to basic law. You will learn this in econ 101. I mean, in contract law 101. First year law student, every first year law student. A contract requires three things. It need not be in writing, by the way. A contract requires three things. An offer. Hey, I'll sell you this burger for $7. That's up on the board. That is a posted offer. It doesn't have to be posted, but it is. An acceptance. Hey, go ahead and make me one of those burgers at $7, because that's what you've just done. We don't yet have a contract. And the reason is because as the potential buyer, I have taken no, anybody can say I accept your contract. Anybody. So as a seller, you require one more thing for the contract to be binding, an actual contract. And that is the third thing that often gets overlooked. It takes more than offer and acceptance. It requires consideration. And in law school, you learn about it can be as small as a peppercorn. Some amount of money must be offered up. I will buy it at $7, and here's the first five right now. There are lots of reasons that people get involved buying gold and silver. One of them is the belief that there is a value in this commodity that is more stable than our currency. 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
4: Fox News, I'm Ted Linder. 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
5: Secret Service says a plainclothes officer spotted someone around 3:30 this afternoon with a weapon not far from the White House. The suspect fired his weapon after being confronted by officers. A juvenile bystander was hit by a bullet. A uniformed Secret Service officer shot the suspect near the Washington Monument.
4: The White House was briefly locked down. And former New York City Mayor Rudy Giuliani in critical yet stable condition after being hospitalized with pneumonia. Fox's Dana Marie McNichol.
6: Rudy Giuliani's team says after being on a ventilator, the 81-year-old is now breathing on his own.
4: Giuliani, known for his heroics after the September 11th attacks, as well as being a top lawyer to President Trump during his first term. Just days before his hospitalization, Giuliani appeared on his online show with a noticeably raspy voice. 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

0: I think they're teenagers. They definitely got the consequence that a lot of people think they deserve.
1: Police say what started as a social media stunt ended with real damage and real consequences.
2: So what happens is sort of like a drug addict. What starts as a problem escalates because you push through the boundaries. You push through where you were. And you're going to see more and more of this because young people want to be famous. There's an allure to fame and celebrity. By the way, that's what led a lot of musicians and movie stars to be what they are, politicians to be what they are. But this is an opportunity to be overnight famous. One video, one epic moment. And the crazier it is, the more shocking it is, the more likely it goes viral. It spreads. Your 15 minutes of fame could be right now, today, with something you do. And that creates in young people an artificial sense of a lack of consequences. Oh, I can do this thing because I have a camera on me. You will see these influencers who will go up on somebody who they know would absolutely kill them if they did this otherwise. And they'll go up on them with a camera and they'll start mouthing off to some big hulked up dude. But they'll bring a bodyguard or five with them. So the hulked up dude has to understand, if I punch this little punk out, there's five people behind him. This probably doesn't end well for me. And the thing about this is the person who's being approached, they weren't aware. You know, the influencer is like, all right, let's meet at 2, get something to eat, get some coffee, put some Red Bull in me, and we go at 3. But these people are just going about their daily business. They're just grocery shopping or walking through the mall or walking in an office building or whatever else. When they least expect to have someone run up on them and do these sorts of things. I don't know that there is an answer other than we stop looking at it as, oh, it's just a prank. No. A violation of our social norms is a violation of our social norms. A tort, an assault, they're an assault. Period, end of story. And when you start treating it like that and there are real consequences for it, guess what? You'll restore civility.
3: Ladies and gentlemen, Elvis has left the building. Thank you and good night.
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5: Have you heard the news? 2 ships made it through the Strait of Hormuz. Scott Bessent on Fox News.
6: The Iranians do not have control of the strait.
5: A new ruling on the abortion pill. Rudy Giuliani hospitalized.
7: Rudy's a great person.
8: The collapse of Spirit Airlines still affecting thousands of employees and travelers. Kathy Park reports the discount carrier announced it has canceled all flights and is going out of business after failing to reach a deal for a government bailout.
9: The airline told travelers not to go to the airport, saying card payers will receive a refund, but offering no options for rebooking, instead directing people to a website for next steps.
8: Katie Nastro of the travel website Going.com says the absence of Spirit will decrease competition and cost travelers.
10: We saw ticket prices on average roughly 14% lower because Spirit was an option.
8: Transportation Secretary Sean Duffy is pointing fingers toward the Biden administration after the shutdown.
11: Duffy spoke on ABC's This Week.
12: Spirit tried to merge with JetBlue. The Joe Biden, Pete Buttigieg administration and DOJ tanked that deal. Immediately after that, they filed for bankruptcy. They were having financial problems. They filed for bankruptcy again last year. They were bleeding money.
11: Duffy said he's proud of other airlines stepping in to help Spirit customers who need to rebook travel. He also said Spirit employees now have special access to apply for jobs with other American airlines. The discount carrier announced on Saturday it was canceling all flights and going out of business. I'm Tammy Trujillo.
8: And GameStop is offering to buy eBay. The video game retailer made the unsolicited offer, suggesting $125 per share for the online marketplace. Shares of eBay surged more than 13% in after-hours trading following the Sunday offer. And another new report saying over 3 million people have lost federal food aid after new government rules were enacted last year. Scott Carr with details.
13: The Wall Street Journal reports enrollment in the Supplemental Nutrition Assistance, or SNAP, program has decreased by nearly 3.5 million people since stricter eligibility requirements were put in place last summer. One of the largest decreases was in Arizona, where the number of SNAP recipients has fallen by roughly 50%.
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15: There was a murder in Central Ohio that many people still don't want to talk about. The man who committed that crime once sat on death row, but now he's on the run. His name is Lester Eubanks. Lester didn't tunnel out of prison or scale a stone wall. On a December morning in 1973, he and a small group of inmates were granted permission to walk outside prison walls. His handcuffs were taken off. He changed into civilian clothing, and he and three others were driven to a local mall. They were told they could wander the stores and were asked to return to a designated meeting spot. Hours later, all the inmates came back, except Lester Eubanks, and he hasn't been seen since.
7: He had a full plan. The guy had a plan.
16: I was just astounded that this could actually happen.
15: There were many years when it seemed like no one was even looking for Lester. But recently, his whereabouts have become the focus of the U.S. Marshals Service, the federal agents who track fugitives. The case is testing the marshals.
17: Those nine lives are running out, and we're going to catch up with Lester.
15: And is being urged on by those hurt most by Lester's crime.
18: He's had enough free time. He confessed to the crime, and his time is up.
15: I'm Sunny Hostin with ABC News. Over the past year, a team from the ABC News investigative unit joined the search for Lester Eubanks. They uncovered new leads, possible sightings, and at every turn found resistance from those who want Lester Eubanks to be forgotten. What they've uncovered is a case that's about more than murder. It's about family loyalty, a life on the run, and a first-hand look at how the U.S. Marshals are trying to solve one of the oldest fugitive cases in American history. Now they may be closer than ever. From ABC News.
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6: But out of nowhere, he goes from star witness to prime suspect.
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6: 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Lee Harris is sentenced to 90 years.
8: I get 90 years for killing somebody I have never seen.
6: Behind bars, Lee finds an unlikely ally in his cellie, Robert. 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There's no way their paths would ever cross on the outside. But as a fellow inmate, Robert sees through the lies and vows to do the unthinkable. Clear Lee's name.
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14: It's August 2023, a county government meeting in Pennsylvania's Lehigh Valley. A young woman, early 20s, steps up to the mic to speak.
15: My two-month-old son was happily drinking milk from his bottle when he quickly started choking, turned blue, and went limp. My boyfriend transported our son to the changing table as I grabbed an anti-choking device and my boyfriend began assembling it. Two pumps of the device and my son was conscious, gasping for air and coughing up milk.
14: They all went to the ER to make sure the baby was okay.
15: But upon arriving at Lehigh Valley Hospital, the diagnosis quickly became something so different.
14: One of the doctors had a theory.
15: She stated to my father and mother-in-law that we are young, first-time parents who got frustrated with our baby and violently shook him to make him stop crying, and a confession would only make things easier for us.
14: The parents were told to leave the hospital without their son, and he wouldn't come home for 7 whole months.
15: I'm a postpartum mom dealing with the grief and the trauma of my son being ripped from my arms, and I'm a mom who lost everything in less than 24 hours due to one doctor's misdiagnosis. Enough is enough.
14: And then the next person speaks, and the next one. The stories they tell form a pattern, of parents walking into a Lehigh Valley hospital to get help for a child, only to leave without them. And the same doctor's name kept coming up again and again. A pediatrician.
0: I ask you, what kind of doctor does this?
14: That's what I wanted to know too. From Serial Productions and the New York Times, I'm Diane Neary. And this is The Preventionist, a story about a doctor and the rise of a powerful field of pediatric medicine.
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16: A few miles from the glass spires of Midtown Atlanta lies the South River Forest. In 2021 and 2022, the woods became a home to activists from all over the country.
17: I found a struggle worth fighting for.
16: Who gathered to stop the nearby construction of a massive new police training facility, nicknamed Cop City. There, in the forest, they built a different community.
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16: Until one day, everything just shatters open.
18: At approximately 9 o'clock this morning, as law enforcement was moving through various sectors of the property, an individual, without warning, shot a Georgia State Patrol trooper.
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6: John Polk was my nemesis. 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
7: 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For years, I was the poster boy of the conversion therapy movement. 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
11: 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Next week on Netflix, seasons 1 and 2 of the former Hulu comedy Everyone is Doing Great, season 4 of Mark Rober's Crunch Labs, as well as season 2 of Pop Culture Jeopardy with host Colin Jost. Next Tuesday, the season 2 launch of the Netflix adult animation series Devil May Cry, the premiere of the documentary Marty, Life is Short, on the life and career of comedian Martin Short, and the documentary Untold UK, Jamie Vardy. Next Wednesday, the start of the new season of the Netflix reality competition show Perfect Match. Next Thursday, the launch of the Netflix drama Nemesis. Next Friday on Netflix, the debut of the British documentary The Crash. Next Saturday at 8 p.m. Eastern on Netflix, the fight special Ronda Rousey versus Gina Carano. Next Tuesday on Disney Plus and Hulu, the second season premiere of Tucci in Italy. And at 9 p.m. Eastern, the one-off special The Punisher, One Last Kill. Next Friday on Hulu, the stand-up special Lisa and Walter, It Was an Accident, as well as the second season launch of Rivals, starring David Tennant and Alex Hassel. Next Wednesday on Amazon Prime Video, the season 3 premiere and finale of Good Omens, in a 90-minute movie starring Michael Sheen and David Tennant, as well as the launch of the romantic comedy Off Campus. And next Friday over on Paramount Plus, the start of another Yellowstone spinoff, Dutton Ranch, as well as season 5 of Couples Therapy on Paramount Plus with Showtime.
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4: Russ Faria was charged with a crime that he swore he did not commit.
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4: 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I've been a correspondent for Dateline NBC for 25 years. 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
11: Imagine you're in a tent in the desert with dozens of other people.
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6: Every hunter knows that the wilderness is full of surprises. 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
7: 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How could she have just gone down there and accidentally died? 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
8: 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You know, everything from murder to UFOs to Bigfoot.
6: This season on Blood Trails, we're following the trail of seven cases that start in the field and end in the shadows, where missing persons reports, half-buried evidence, and whispered suspicions blur the line between hunting story and homicide.
9: I just instantly started freaking out, yelling to the world, what's going on? 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I had no idea what was going on.
6: From the frozen woods of Maine to the mountains of Montana, from an archery opener gone wrong in Wisconsin to a father's last walk through the Minnesota deer woods. Each story begins with a hunter stepping into the wild, but not all of them come back.
9: 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What do you say? He's not here with us. And all it was off.
6: I'm Jordan Sillars. Join me as we track the truth through tangled cover and cold case files, where every trail tells a story, and every story leaves its own trail of blood. Blood Trails.
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10: Daphne Caruana Galizia was a Maltese investigative journalist and blogger who spent her life fighting for truth, justice, and decency in a country overrun by corruption. 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
11: There are crooks everywhere you look now. 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
10: 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My name is Manuel De Lilla, former political operative turned journalist.
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17: We don't have to do this. 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
19: 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I'm Christian Spicer. I'm a writer, podcaster, and a huge fan of The Last of Us. In this show, we'll be recapping the story of part one while diving deep into the making of. 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
13: Have you heard the news? Two ships made it through the Strait of Hormuz. Scott Bessent on Fox News.
14: The Iranians do not have control of the strait.
13: A new ruling.

0: on the abortion pill. Rudy Giuliani hospitalized.
1: Rudy's a great person.
2: In the history of cinema, few films have been as successful as The Godfather. Francis Ford Coppola's gangster epic set a new standard, not just for movies about the mafia, but for movies in general. Although, if you talk to the people who made it, The Godfather's prospects for success were far from assured. In fact, before its release, they were pretty bleak.
3: And they said, we're finished, this is over. The movie's not going to work. You gotta get rid of those guys. It's a disaster.
2: Then leave the gun, take the cannoli. My co-host Mark Seal and I strip back the varnish of movie history and talk to never-before-heard-from sources to get at what really made the process so arduous. Leave the Gun, Take the Cannoli is based on my co-host Mark's best-selling book of the same title. And on this show, we call upon his years of research to help unpack the story behind The Godfather's birth from start to finish. 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Leave the Gun, Take the Cannoli features new and archival interviews with Francis Ford Coppola.
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10: 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Who were they? What made them so notorious? How did the internet, or sometimes the algorithm, choose them? And what does a person do when they're suddenly confronted with more attention than the human psyche can handle? Take The Dress, a story that went uber viral in early 2015 in spite of being, well, kind of a boring optical illusion. A mother of the bride in Scotland took a picture of a dress she was thinking about wearing to her daughter's wedding. But she saw the dress as blue with black lace, and her daughter saw it as white with gold lace. One BuzzFeed post later, every single person on the internet was talking about the dress. But to me, the dress is a story about the last couple of months when the internet was still sort of fun. It was shortly before the stories that spread across the internet stopped being driven by exploited millennials with useless arts degrees and started being decided by algorithms hell-bent on growing internet usership at all costs. And on a long enough timeline, the story of the dress is one entangled with abuse and media exploitation. Internet history is a tricky thing to be invested in. 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With the team at Cool Zone Media, we're taking these characters' 16th minute of fame to see what their moment meant to them and what it says about us.
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13: Imagine you're struggling with back pain for months. No one can tell you what's wrong. Then you find a doctor.
14: And the words that he said that I wanted to hear was, I can fix you. And, you know, those are magic words. I was in pain, and somebody, a neurosurgeon, said I could fix you.
13: You trust he'll take care of your problem.
15: Nothing but good reports and a list of accolades that were two pages long.
16: When you talk to him, he's engaging. He seems very intelligent. He's witty. He's charming.
17: He'd always talk about, I'm going to be a doctor.
16: But he has this dark side that he likes to keep separate and hidden from everybody else.
13: This is a story about 33 patients who put their trust in a prominent surgeon in Dallas.
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9: An escalation in the Strait of Hormuz. I'm Sue Guzman, Fox News. Ceasefire between the U.S. and Iran is being tested. The latest from Fox's Kevin Gore.
10: The conflict could get significantly more intense and soon. Pentagon sources telling Fox that the U.S. may resume major combat operations any day now. And that's all happening as the fragile ceasefire with the regime faces its biggest threat to date, with the Pentagon announcing plans for U.S. forces to guide vessels through the Strait of Hormuz, even as peace talks with the regime remain stagnant.
9: Meanwhile, there are reports that two U.S. Navy destroyers came under

0: a sustained Iranian attack in the Strait of Hormuz. CBS reporting the USS Truxtun and the USS Mason were backed by fighter aircraft and Apache helicopters during that encounter. However, neither of the destroyers was impacted. U.S. forces reportedly intercepted and deterred each threat. Secret Service responding to a shooting near the White House Monday afternoon. Fox's Mike Emanuel in Washington, D.C. with more.
1: Secret Service says a plainclothes officer spotted someone around 3:30 this afternoon with a weapon not far from the White House. The suspect fired his weapon after being confronted by officers. A juvenile bystander was hit by a bullet. A uniformed Secret Service officer shot the suspect near the Washington Monument. He's been transported to a local hospital. Secret Service notes the vice president's motorcade drove by that area a short time before the incident. The deputy Secret Service director says the agency will get to the bottom of whether this was a threat to the president or not.
0: U.S. Southern Command says two suspected narco-terrorists were killed after the U.S. conducted a lethal kinetic strike on a vessel Monday. Vessel transiting along known narco-trafficking routes in the Caribbean. No U.S. military forces were harmed. 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
2: 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I'm John Bayback. Here are the local stories we're following this morning. The on-ramp at Route 10 in Cranston closed for about a week after a crumbling barrier fell on train tracks. Has been repaired. The ramp reopened. Officials say as part of the repair project, they have anchored a new steel barrier in place. A federal judge is continuing a hearing today as to whether she will hold the federal government in contempt of court for failing to notify her that an illegal immigrant from the Dominican Republic was wanted for murder in his native country. After his arrest on assault charges in Worcester, a judge allowed the release of Brian Rafael Gomez. Federal prosecutors have apologized to the judge over the failure to notify. In sports, Providence Bruins resume their best-of-five series against Springfield tonight in the Calder Cup playoffs. The series tied at one game each. Get news anytime at newsradiori.com.
3: Have you heard the news? Two ships made it through the Strait of Hormuz. Scott Bessent on Fox News.
4: The Iranians do not have control of the strait.
3: A new ruling on the abortion pill. Rudy Giuliani hospitalized.
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18: Will you turn him off?
19: One, two, three, four. Get up.
20: It's not just the economy, stupid. Democrats are losing. The Strait of Hormuz is open, and there are six Iranian boats at the bottom of it. Good morning, worm catchers, and happy Tuesday. A Tuesday that's going to be a warm day, according to Tommy B. It'll be nice. Looking forward to it. So, here's what we do. Embrace it. Enjoy it. He'll join us after the 6:30 news. And, yeah, I want to hear about it because apparently it's going to get wet tomorrow again. Okay, let's get started here. Let's get started talking about the midterms this fall. And the conventional wisdom is always the following. One, in most elections, it's the economy, stupid. That was coined in 1992 when Bill Clinton defeated George H.W. Bush after just one term of Bush serving in office. And it has become a mantra, and it is true. I mean, the fact that gasoline prices are up right now is certainly not helping Donald Trump. However, we're in a new era. We really are. Yes, it is the economy. But the Democrat Party's hard left move into the radical territory, their mainstream agenda is now somewhat radical. Their move has, I don't know, challenged that established bit of political science, I guess we would call it. I mean, the other part of this is the conventional wisdom also tells us that in an off year, in a midterm year, the party in power at the White House typically does not do well in the midterm elections. But again, we're in a new era. We're in the era of Trump, and we're also in a new era of a Democrat Party that has just gone off the rails. I mean, when Barney Frank, who spent his life being one of the most liberal members of Congress, a Democrat, when he says that Democrats have gone too far, there's something to think about here. Now, we have polling out there showing that the majority of people believe Democrats want open borders. Now, immigration has never really been a top-tier issue in an election. I mean, it's been, you know, up there, but never really top tier. Well, it was during the 2024 presidential election. It did become something very important to voters. And voters, according to surveying, one, don't want open borders, and two, blame Democrats for the open borders. Will this have an impact in the midterm elections? It is something to consider. The radical approach to allowing biological men, transgender women, basically, but biological men, to compete against women in athletics. That was an issue in the 2024 election. It was. Locally, we have an example of that. Smith College, a women's college in Northampton, a very left-wing college. They're now being investigated by the Department of Education for violation of Title IX. And it is because they consider themselves a women's college. They are. They only admit women. But they're admitting transgender women. That means they're admitting biological males. Are they in violation of Title IX? And to me, the answer is, of course they are. But it's interesting that we have an administration in office that will defend women, biological women. So again, this issue is important to voters. And who created that issue? Democrats. And put it up near the top of the list of things people consider when voting. Now, finally, we have the issue of gasoline. Now, that's a problem, the price of gasoline. And it is directly related to what's going on in Iran and the Trump administration's decision to prosecute a war against Iran. It is directly related to that. We're pumping out more oil than ever in the United States and doing a booming business. But oil is a worldwide commodity. And because 20% of the supply in the world is being restricted, obviously that's going to have an impact on the price everybody pays for oil. And it has. And nationally, we're over $4 a gallon for the average cost. And that is having an impact. And the consumer, the voter knows that is directly a result of Trump's decision. Okay. And the administration. Now, yesterday, the Trump administration began their new policy of escorting ships through the Strait of Hormuz. And I guess six of these small speedboats tried to intervene and were taken out. And I'm waiting for the video. I haven't seen it yet because we said we wanted to get video of this, like we get video of the drug boats being taken out. But there is no, I have not seen any video yet. Now, if this continues, and I still believe that there are some offensive targets that the Trump administration is planning to take out. Oh, and by the way, they have said if there's any real attack, I mean, these little boats, they're like mosquitoes. That's about it. But if there's anything more substantial than that, and there have been rockets launched, and actually four rockets were launched yesterday. Three were intercepted. The fourth crashed into the ocean. But the Trump administration is saying if there are any serious interventions, that they don't have to take the wrapper off of the plan to begin off taking out targets again offensively, because the plan is there, ready to go. Apparently they know what they're going to do. I do think some attacks are coming. But I give you all this background because now, if the price of gasoline does come down, and does come down in a reasonable amount of time, I'm still optimistic about the midterm elections. I don't see any champagne corks popping on the other side of the aisle yet about taking back the House and the Senate. Sure, they mention it here and there, but I don't see any of the behavior you would expect from a side that is coming into what could be a big victory and reclaiming a large portion of control over the government. I just don't see it yet. We'll stay tuned, as we say. All right, speaking of staying tuned, my friends from Cardi's want us to have some fun. We're going to do that. So don't go anywhere. You're listening to the Jim Polito Show. Jimmy V, time to get up. You are not alone.
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25: 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Sales rose 0.5% thanks to a higher volume of orders, aided by the popularity of its chicken al pastor and extra servings of protein. 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
6: I'm Julian Edelman. That's Rob Gronkowski. And guess what, folks? We're teammates again. And we're going to welcome you guys all to Dudes on Dudes.
8: Dudes on Dudes.
6: That sounds a little weird, but that's what this is going to be. Roberto, what's Dudes on Dudes?
8: Well, I'm a dude, you're a dude, and Dudes on Dudes is our brand new show. And we're going to see who the ultimate dude really is.
6: The premise of this show is going to be we're going to highlight players, peers, guys that we played against, legends from the past. We'll get into the types of dudes. What kind of types of dudes are there, Gronk?
8: A lot of different types of dudes. We got studs, wizards. 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
6: Or dudes, dude.
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0: worm catchers as we open the national calendar. This Tuesday, May 5th, 2026. Yes, Cinco de Mayo. Cinco de Mayo. No, it's not Mexican Independence Day. It's not their version of the 4th of July. It is not. People think that. So let me just give you the history. The Franco-Mexican War influenced, actually, Mexican-American communities and Mexicans in the early years of the American Civil War. In the early 1860s, as the Civil War erupted, these communities took up the banner of the Cinco de Mayo celebration as a way to commemorate the cause of freedom and democracy. It's true. Now, Cinco de Mayo, 5th of May, obviously, on June 7th, 2005, the United States Congress issued a resolution recognizing it. Celebrations around this are commemorating that battle between the Mexicans and the forces of Napoleon III, in which the Mexican forces were vastly outnumbered, but won the battle. So it's basically commemorating the battle. It was the Battle of Puebla. Yeah. 6,000 highly trained and well-supplied French troops against a ragtag group of about 2,000 Mexicans. And in under a day, the Mexicans had defeated them, all part of the Franco-American War. So keep that Franco-Mexican War. Keep that in mind when people talk about Cinco de Mayo. And yes, culturally appropriate all you like. It doesn't matter. I mean, come on. As I said with Rory yesterday, does anybody on St. Patrick's Day get upset when people dress up like leprechauns? Yeah, exactly. It is also Astronaut Day. Now, it's Astronaut Day to celebrate our astronauts and to also encourage young people to reach for the stars. I mean, hey, when I was in that sandbox with my friend Benji Paulwan, we were little kids, and we both wanted to be astronauts. We did. Neither of us made it, no, but, you know. But it commemorates on May 5th, 1961, astronaut Alan Shepard Jr. became the first American in space aboard the Freedom 7 space capsule. Basically, the brief suborbital flight lasted 15 minutes, reached a height of 116 miles into the atmosphere, and it was a milestone achievement and a trailblazing example of heroic bravery. So, think about our astronauts now. Think about them now out there. We just had Artemis II and how amazing that was. They went farther than any other human being in history. Past the moon, deeper into space than anybody else. And you saw the conditions they were under. So think about that. Astronaut Day. Yeah, it's real trailblazers. Finally, this is an important day. It's National Foster Care Day. National Foster Care Day. And this was started by a bunch of groups that advocate for foster care, and they just happened to pick this day. But I will tell you, my experience has been with foster care quite eye-opening. Well, you know, we do the Christmas for children so the kids can get presents who are in foster care. But my experience as a reporter and doing stories about foster care, interviewing families, parents, I mean, they're doing God's work. And it's just amazing. The families who will take in a kid, and you know, the people think, oh, they're doing it for the money or this and that. And no, they are not, because it doesn't pay to do it. But it's amazing when they take in foster kids and what they can do with those kids and how how wonderful it is for those kids to have somebody who cares about them. And that is the national calendar this Tuesday, May 5th, 2026. Don't go anywhere. We've got the Wayback Machine all fired up and ready to go. But let's invoke the Murphy Clause here and review. We started off with Cinco de Mayo. We went to National Astronaut Day. And we wrapped it up with National Foster Care Day. You're listening to the Jim Polito Show. You are not alone.
1: As we're following this morning, there's an elevated brush fire danger in Rhode Island today. State officials say it is medium. There's a combination of factors for the designation, including the windy conditions. So careful around ignition sources. A reminder that the Route 10 on-ramp in Cranston has reopened after part of a barrier collapsed last week. Repairs have been made and the ramp has been deemed safe. The latest Rhode Island Kids Count report is out. It shows that the childhood poverty in the state has increased to more than 16%. Central Falls, Newport, Pawtucket, and Providence, as well as Woonsocket, have 70% of that poverty. It also shows an increase in childhood homelessness. AAA has gas in the state at $4.39 a gallon this morning. And get news anytime at NewsRadioRI.com.
2: This now, report here's your Storm is Team 10 forecast. By Aleve.
3: Mostly sunny, warm, and windy today with some gusts reaching 30 to 50 miles per hour. Inland temperatures head into the lower to mid-70s, cooler at the coastline near 60. Tomorrow, mid-60s expected, turning mostly cloudy with rain by the afternoon. I'm Storm Team 10 meteorologist Christina Ernie.
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0: back. Tallest man in journalism is here, Rory O'Neill. He is our national correspondent, multi-award winning journalist, and Rhode Island's favorite son. We're going to talk about where it's best to be a cop. Good morning, sir.
1: Hey there, Jim. Good morning.
0: All right. So where is
1: happy
0: it best?
1: Astronaut.
0: Oh, yeah. Happy right. You remembered. I'm so proud of you.
1: Happy Cinco de Mayo.
0: Yes. Cinco de Mayo.
1: Right. I'm sure we'll all see that meme today.
0: We will. Yeah.
1: So best spot to be a cop? Wall and Hub says it's California.
0: Come on. In that blue state, that's the best place to be a cop?
1: I don't know. If you want to be a cop in Carmel or something like that, would be nice.
0: Yeah. San Diego, I would imagine. Best weather in the country. Yeah. I would imagine. Okay.
1: San Diego suburb, maybe. I don't know. Right there.
0: Oh, but, yeah. No. I know.
1: I think just there are so many nice places.
0: Okay, now I understand.
1: On average. California, number one. Connecticut, number two. Look at that.
0: Really?
1: Illinois, Maryland, and the District of Columbia round out your top five.
0: Wait a second. How could the District of Columbia, I mean, what's the criteria? Is it pay? What is it? Because
1: three different categories. How much the competition is, how much the compensation is, how much of an opportunity you have to rise up in the ranks. So that's one category. Then you law enforcement training requirements is another category, and then job hazards and protections on the job. That's where DC is actually dead last. Sorry, 50th out of 51.
0: That's what I
1: in that category. But yeah, number one when it comes to opportunity and competition.
0: Okay, that's what I thought.
1: Massachusetts does well at number 11. Rhode Island is 17th on the list.
0: Interesting.
1: Yeah. New York is 13th, but Vermont 43rd.
0: I wonder why Vermont. I wonder. Maybe
1: really doesn't do well in that compensation, competition, opportunity.
0: Okay. All right. That makes sense. Interesting. Yeah. Wow. This is pretty interesting.
1: Oh, look at that. Bottom of the heap, Louisiana, Arkansas, Nevada, Hawaii, and Alaska is number 51.
0: Well, actually, Kathy and I used to watch a great show, Alaska State Troopers. It was one of those, it was like Cops, but you know, Alaska and the State Troopers. And it was fascinating. I mean, sometimes it was very depressing because a lot of it was, you know, someone who's holed up in their house, drinking, you know, middle of winter, you know, that kind of stuff. But right. There was also some interesting stuff with wildlife and things like that. But I felt like these Alaska state troopers were kind of like the marshals of the old wild, wild west. They're basically out there alone, very little chance for backup. You know, right. You got to solve the problem on your own. That's it.
1: And then Hawaii is just an expense thing, right? I mean, you can't.
0: I would imagine, because it's very expensive to live there. When everything has to come in on a ship other than your pineapple and your coffee, you know, or your seafood, that's about it, right?
1: Everything. And your poi. Don't forget all the poi.
0: The poi.
1: Do they have to import poi? That would be a failure.
0: No, I don't think they have. Do they have to import it? Do they grow tapioca there? Do they do that?
1: I suppose.
0: All right. Very interesting. Now,
1: under lock and key.
0: Exactly. Now, do we have anything to report on this Astronauts Day about the space program? Do we have anything interesting to report?
1: Well, yesterday, a little old country joined the Artemis Accords.
0: Who's that?
1: Ireland.
0: Come on.
1: Yep.
0: What?
1: So now they are the 64th country, I think, to sign on. Malta also signed on within the past week or so.
0: Wow.
1: Even the NASA administrator talked about how there have been a lot of Irish connections, that a tin whistle has been played aboard the space station. I don't know, they smuggled that aboard and opened up the latch. And I think playing that, everyone screamed for the exit. that Michael Collins and Eileen Collins both traced their Irish history back to Ireland. Chris, he talks about how Chris Hadfield played the Canadian astronaut, played Danny Boy. I'm not sure how a Canadian played Danny Boy.
0: Why is he playing that?
1: They were reaching. I don't know. Jared Isaacman, give him credit. But yeah.
0: Well, Michael Collins, I mean, listen, the command module during Apollo 11. I mean, he didn't get to step on the moon.
1: Eileen Collins, first female commander of a space shuttle. And,
0: I mean, that's pretty good. I got to tell you, the Irish, I remember this ride with Kathy when we had to leave Ireland early in 2019 because, I mean, 2020 because of COVID.
1: Right.
0: And so
1: we kicked you out.
0: No. She wanted to get back because the boys got kicked out of, you know, college. The college shut down. They were back at home. She said, let's get home early. All right. We got home a couple of days early. This guy who was like the goodwill ambassador for Ireland had to tell these two Yanks how great Ireland was, and everybody around the world who's connected to Ireland. And he even did the old, hey, you know, Barack Obama was Irish.
1: Oh,
0: I know. Which Barack Obama did have a little bit of Irish genealogy, but man, the Irish, they really know how to spread it on thick. I'm telling you.
1: They love the Americans.
0: Yeah. All right. So, excellent. Well, that's interesting news that now they're on board too. Welcome aboard, gentlemen. No Guinness in zero gravity, though. I mean, those little nitrogen bubbles could be a problem.
1: Which direction do they go in?
0: Yeah, I know. They just kind of hang there. Ugh. Not good.
1: Guinness in a pouch.
0: All right, Mr. O'Neill. Well, thank you. Very, very, a very good segment, and we'll catch up with you tomorrow.
1: All right. Thanks, Jim. Talk to you then.
0: Take care. All right. We've got some folks who want to talk about the police, and we will talk about the police because that's also an issue that is going to impact the midterms. We'll talk about it when we return. You're listening to the Jim Polito Show. You are not alone.
2: Stories we're following this morning. There's an elevated brush fire danger in Rhode Island today. State officials say it is medium. There's a combination of factors for the designation, including the windy conditions. So careful around ignition sources. A reminder that the Route 10 on-ramp in Cranston has reopened after part of a barrier collapsed last week. Repairs have been made and the ramp has been deemed safe. The latest Rhode Island Kids Count report is out. It shows that the childhood poverty in the state has increased to more than 16%. Central Falls, Newport, Pawtucket, and Providence, as well as Woonsocket, have 70% of that poverty. It also shows an increase in childhood homelessness. AAA has gas in the state at $4.39 a gallon this morning. And get news anytime at newsradiori.com.
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7: If you're heading out on 95 northbound, now tied up Thurber's Avenue to 195. Southbound delays on 95 begin Charles Street toward 195, Route 117 down to Route 4. 195 eastbound's packed in from 95 to the Washington Bridge. 195 westbound's a battle from Broadway to the Washington Bridge. 146 southbound, that is bumper to bumper from Branch Avenue to 95. 610 connector inbound delays begin at Dean Street over to 95. And 295 southbound volume is building from the landfill to the Plainfield Pike. With your Southern New England traffic, I'm Andy Carboni.
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1: Hantavirus can be spread through contact with rodent droppings. There's also another strain that can be person-to-person spread. It's found in Argentina, where the cruise originated. The World Health Organization's investigating. 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
8: Last week, the judge released Brian Rafael Gomez on an assault charge, which she claims she made that determination without any information about the murder warrant. Following the release, a DHS press release stated that an activist judge appointed by Joe Biden released this wanted murderer back into American communities. During a virtual hearing on Monday, Assistant U.S. Attorney Kevin Bowling claimed that ICE told him not to share the information because they had not received authorization from the Dominican Republic. East Providence police are reminding drivers that tickets are now being issued for those who pass a school bus that has activated its stop arm. Authorities say that drivers who fail to stop and are caught on camera face fines of $250 to $500 for each violation. East Providence police say that when the arm is out, stop, no exceptions. And in sports, the Red Sox open their series against the Tigers with a 5-4 victory in Detroit. The two teams will meet again this evening with first pitch scheduled for 6:40 p.m. Get news 24/7 on demand at newsradiori.com.
9: Conflict with Iran could last two, maybe three more weeks.
10: I'm Dave Anthony, Fox News. That's what President Trump says this morning, but he also tells the Hugh Hewitt Show.
11: One way or the other, we win. We either make the right deal or we win very easily from the military standpoint. We've already won that.
10: But there have been new flare-ups in fighting. Despite that, the war secretary insists.
12: So right now, the ceasefire certainly holds, but we're going to be watching very, very closely.
10: And Pete Hegseth also says the U.S. military will get shipping flowing again in the Strait of Hormuz, escorting hundreds of oil tankers and ships that remain stranded.
12: For too long, Iran has been harassing ships, shooting at civilian tankers from all nations, and trying to impose a tolling system. Iran's plan, a form of international extortion, is unacceptable. That ends with Project Freedom.
10: Iran attacked commercial and American military ships yesterday and fired missiles and drones at the United Arab Emirates. And Fox's Lucas Tomlinson reports they're doing it again. He's in Dubai.
13: The UAE Emirati Air Defense Systems are reporting they're active in the process of shooting down missiles and drones. We have not heard anything here, but that's normal. That is normal. Normally, the target for Iran is the oil fields and gas fields around Abu Dhabi. And also, like we saw yesterday at the Fujairah oil terminal.
10: Now, oil prices are down about 4% today, but the price of the gas pump is up another 3 cents on Wall Street. The Nasdaq hit an all-time high this morning. More states are considering congressional redistricting. In New York, it would be to help Democrats win more House seats in the November elections, like California and Virginia. On the right,
14: a day after a similar session began in Alabama, Tennessee's Republican-controlled legislature begins a special session in a redistricting effort that targets the state's only Democrat-held House seat in Memphis. In Louisiana, lawmakers are also making plans for new U.S. House districts after the Supreme Court struck down the state's current map.
10: That's Fox's Jeff Manasso. America's listening to Fox News.

0: Hi, this is Chuck and Mike from the Armstrong Advisory Group, and we have a guide available this month titled Consolidating Investment Accounts. Mike, how does someone end up with just this sprawl of different accounts over time?
1: We've all seen it before with family members or even ourselves. But according to the BLS these days, the average person stays at a job fewer than 4 years. And so imagine you're job hopping from place to place. You might have a retirement plan through there. And all of a sudden, a decade into your career, you could have two or three different retirement plans just from, changing jobs and taking that next promotion at a new place.
0: It doesn't even just happen with different retirement or investment accounts. 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
1: Well, we all know that, that aunt or that family member that is always scouring for the best CD rate or interest rate on the savings account, or has some money with this broker and this financial 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

0: Welcome back in here to Clay and Buck. We are just hearing more and more from President Trump in the Oval Office. We're going to bring this to you. Let's just talk gas prices here for a moment. This is what President Trump said a few minutes ago. Clay says, is this the top domestic political issue right now, right? Fair to say that's your
1: question? I think that's 100% the number one domestic political issue.
0: People watching this very closely. Gas prices up at 50%. This is cut 32. Play it.
2: But what's happening is people are learning to buy oil from the United States. I mean, they're making the trip, and they have safer. Probably it's a better product, too, by the way. But they're learning to buy, they're changing their habits. So when I did this, I thought the market would go down 25%. And I thought that was a great deal if it did. If it went down 25%, I was satisfied. I said, because we cannot let these people have a nuclear weapon. They'll use it. We can't. I also thought oil would go up to 200, 250, maybe 300. And I knew it would be short term, but I thought it would go. I looked today, it's like at 102. And that's a very small price to pay for getting rid of a nuclear weapon from people that are really mentally deranged.
0: We shall continue our analysis of this one. But Trump saying gas prices are a bit high, but American producers are benefiting. America's supply is stable. All of this is only possible. Clay, I don't think any president would have tried this 20 years ago. Because of the difference in the
1: this
0: oil
1: is what I said.
0: Markets.
1: I mean, this is what drill, baby, drill has done. It's created energy independence largely for the United States. We'll talk more about this when we come back.
0: So we're just talking about oil, which is a commodity. You know what else is something that's out there that's tangible, that's real, and that has value? Gold. And right now we're seeing what fuel prices and the blockade can do when you look at the price of oil. Guess what? 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
25: 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Here are the local stories we're following for you. Rhode Island is under a wind advisory until 10 p.m. The National Weather Service says strong gusty winds could down tree limbs and cause power outages. Strongest winds are expected in the later afternoon and early evening hours. Residents and property owners should make any light objects secured. Forecasters warn there could be wind gusts of up to 45 miles per hour, and that could make driving difficult. A bill to move Rhode Island's presidential primary to Super Tuesday is now in the Senate, where similar legislation has been filed. The House passed the bill last week to move the primary from the fourth Tuesday in April to the first Tuesday in March. The bill's supporters note candidates usually skip campaigning in Rhode Island because by the time the state's primary is held, a candidate has essentially been nominated. East Providence is reminding motorists that citations are now being issued for those who pass a school bus that has activated its stop arm. Last August, the school committee entered into a contract with Gatekeeper Systems to outfit all school buses with cameras. Drivers who failed to stop and are caught on camera face fines of $250 to $500 per violation. There's a look at news. You can get news 24/7 on demand at newsradiori.com.
0: To Iran from the top U.S. diplomat on Lisa Brady, Fox News.
1: Look, the time's come for Iran to make a sensible choice.
0: Secretary of State Marco Rubio says U.S. leverage on Iran is growing by the day as a blockade of Iranian ports continues. And now it's day two of Project Freedom, aimed at getting ships moving through the Strait of Hormuz.
1: The goal here is pretty simple. Establish a zone of transit that is protected by a bubble, the United States, both naval and air assets. And then allow ships who want to move through there and get to market, to begin to increase confidence in the ability to do so.
0: Also emphasizing it's not an offensive operation with a ceasefire still in effect.
1: We are only responding if attacked first. This is a defensive operation.
0: Rubio says Iran can't be allowed to make control of an international waterway a new normal, and that President Trump is standing up to a rogue regime. The president says Iran wants to make a deal, even if they remain defiant publicly, and that he thought oil prices would be much higher than they have been.
4: That's a very small price to pay for getting rid of a nuclear weapon from people that are really mentally deranged.
0: Democrats in Congress call the conflict with Iran a choice that's leaving Americans with higher prices for gas and a growing number of other goods. The man accused of trying to kill the president during a dinner event at a D.C. hotel last month is now indicted by a federal grand jury. Cole Allen facing four counts, including attempted assassination, two gun-related charges, and assaulting a federal officer. Police north of Dallas say a man opened fire near a shopping mall, possibly during a business-related meeting, shooting five people, killing two. The 69-year-old suspect arrested after a short foot chase. A rally on Wall Street. The Dow up 356 points at the bell as oil prices were sliding down more than 3%, or more than $3 a barrel. 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
11: In the history of cinema, few films have been as successful as The Godfather. Francis Ford Coppola's gangster epic set a new standard not just for movies about the mafia, but for movies in general. Although, if you talk to the people who made it, The Godfather's prospects for success were far from assured. In fact, before its release, they were pretty bleak.
12: And they said, we're finished, this is over. The movie's not gonna work. You gotta get rid of those guys, it's a disaster.
11: Then Leave the Gun, Take the Cannoli. My co-host Mark Seal and I strip back the varnish of movie history and talk to never-before-heard-from sources to get at what really made the process so arduous. Leave the Gun, Take the Cannoli is based on my co-host Mark's best-selling book of the same title. And on this show, we call upon his years of research to help unpack the story behind The Godfather's birth from start to finish. We sift through innumerable accounts, many of them conflicting, and try to get to the truth of what really happened. Leave the Gun, Take the Cannoli features new and archival interviews with Francis Ford Coppola.
13: Yes, that was a real horse's head.
11: Robert Evans.
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0: get back to our busy phones, 800-941-SHAWN, if you want to be a part of the program. Let us say hello to Patrick in California, Gavin Newsom's communist utopia. Hello.
1: You got that right. Hey, Sean, I'm not watching you on TV. I'm listening to you on the radio. And thank God there's somebody with a voice for the little guy out there, because we sure need it.
0: Well, I'm blessed to do it. And the people that are out there that are making commentary that is so insane, I have a very hard time understanding where they're all coming from.

0: you own your own business, you know what it's like. You try to open the door to your business, and then you find out, oh, you need this insurance as a matter of law, that insurance as a matter of law, that one, this one, this one, that one, this one, that one. And you've got to deal with all these different agents. It's not like you, you know, one-stop shopping to get all the insurances you need to start your business. I mean, it's worse than dealing with the healthcare system, to be very honest with you. And I know from experience, that's where supersure.com comes in as one agent for all the insurance you'll ever need to run your business. Now, I spent hours with these guys, and they're the most innovative insurance group I've ever talked to in my life. They have developed their own AI software that is mind-numbing. Now, if you ever had got an insurance policy, nobody's ever read their insurance policy, first of all. And if you did read it, you wouldn't understand it anyway. And how many of us know people that make claims on insurance? They think they're covered only to find out, oh, no, you're not covered for that, sir. No, sir, that's not part of your policy. I mean, how infuriating is that when you think you're paying for coverage that doesn't even exist? Now, SuperSure will, for free, no obligation, you give them all of your current policies, and they're going to run it through their designed AI software. They built it out. They showed it to me in person. 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

0: concentration. By the way, Sean, I met you back in, I think it was 2000 or 2004, when you were at the RNC in Minnesota, when you were getting ready to do a live set. And you had the makeup artist there, you know, prepping you up, by the way. And you told me specifically, hey, you guys do a great job. I'll never forget that time. But anyway, Sean, getting back to my point. Sean, these mishaps occur for a reason. There's a lack of resources and there's a lack of training. When I was on the job, granted, we would qualify twice a year, but then it was downgraded to once a year, maybe 30 minutes. And this is just the average rank and file agent, you know, that, you know, is supposed to, you know, be proficient in firearm. But the specialty units like K-9, okay.
1: Oh, you're breaking up on me. Oh, I hate that. I wanted to hear what he had to say. Luke in Wisconsin. Luke, you're on the Sean Hannity Show. We got about a minute, Luke.
2: Yeah, thanks, Sean. I would love to talk to your last caller because my concern is the mishap with the White House Correspondents' Dinner was such a blatant failure in security. They had an unsecured door yards from the checkpoint. And I'm not even trained in security, and I know that's a vulnerability. They didn't control the foot traffic. They allowed Cole Allen to just wander into that room. I really think Trump needs to take a look at Curran because Curran lauded the performance of those people there. But those people overlooked very basic security things, and I think someone needs to take accountability for that.
1: Listen, I have outlined in great specificity and detail the problems that we experienced in Butler in terms of the perimeter was not the proper distance. There aren't enough perimeters. And what I described as a sweeping problem that existed in Butler. How does a guy with a rifle get on the property or get near the property with a ladder and climb on a roof? How did we not sweep the area around Trump International, a known area where paparazzi congregate, and you have a clean shot at the president? And the same thing here. And I'm sorry, I know some people have gotten annoyed at me because they've let me know they're annoyed that I've pointed out these problems. But if we keep making the same mistake, we're going to end up with somebody dead. And we can't do this anymore. It's got to stop. 800-941-SEAN is our number if you want to be a part of the program. Listen, if you receive unexpected communications about unemployment benefits from the government, you could be the victim of a scam. Now, these cyber criminals, they use your information to file unemployment forms and, you know, claiming benefits and payouts, and they do it in your name. 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

0: 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It's the Enhanced Games. Some call it grotesque. Others say it's unleashing human potential. 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
6: On July 24th, 2016, 23-year-old Kaylee Sawyer vanished from her small Oregon town.
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10: I yelled for help. 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
20: Advice for Iran. Elisa Brady, Fox News. Secretary of State Marco Rubio saying it's time for the regime to make a sensible choice as he was leading a White House briefing.
21: They are facing real catastrophic destruction to their economy, generational destruction to their economy, generational destruction to the wealth of their country, imposed on themselves by the actions that they're taking. They should check themselves before they wreck themselves in the direction that they're going.
20: Rubio says the U.S. blockade of Iranian ports is in response to what Iran has been doing in the Strait of Hormuz.
21: There is no international law that allows you to say, I'm going to put mines in an international body of water and I'm going to blow up ships that don't listen to us and try to go through. That's what Iran is doing. This is a criminal act.
20: He says the U.S. is trying to restore freedom of navigation by securing a lane to guide stranded ships through the strait, and that Project Freedom is a defensive operation, unlike Operation Epic Fury, which Rubio says is over, though President Trump hasn't ruled out a return to fighting. The president also saying again that Iran wants to make a deal.
22: Iran has no chance. They never did. They know it.
20: Iranian media quoting their president as saying it's impossible to surrender to unilateral demands from the U.S. Iran's foreign ministry reportedly denying attacks on the UAE, which has reported a second day of missiles and drones. Iranian officials claiming defensive actions only directed at U.S. targets. Vice President J.D. Vance is on the road campaigning in Iowa for a Republican congressman after stopping to vote in his home state, Ohio, which has primaries today. So does Indiana. A verdict just in for an NFL player accused of assaulting his private chef in a pay dispute. Former Patriots receiver Stephon Diggs found not guilty on day two of his trial in Massachusetts. Attorneys for the four-time Pro Bowler argued the assault never happened and questioned the credibility of the chef, suggesting money as a possible motive for the allegations. 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
20: A death sentence in Texas over the kidnapping and murder of a young girl.
32: Following Tanner Horner's guilty plea to the kidnapping, sexual assault, and killing of 7-year-old Athena Strand while he was working as a delivery driver in 2022. A judge in Fort Worth reading the jury sentence for Horner. Death.
33: You will be caused to die in accordance with the rules and regulations established by the Texas Department of Criminal Justice until you, said Tanner Horner, are dead.
32: Strand's family members appearing relieved by the sentence in which Horner will die by lethal injection once a date is set. Though a death sentence in Texas by law is automatically sent to the state criminal appeals court.
20: Fox's Jeff Manasso. The man accused of trying to kill President Trump last month at a D.C. hotel is indicted by a federal grand jury on 4 counts, including attempted assassination, 2 gun-related counts, and a new charge, assaulting a federal officer. Cole Allen due back in court next week. The nominations are out for Broadway's Biggest Night.
34: The Lost Boys and Schmigadoon lead this year's nominations for the 79th annual Tony Awards with 12 nominations each, followed by Ragtime with 11, Arthur Miller's Death of a Salesman, Cats the Jellicle Ball, and Richard O'Brien's The Rocky Horror Show all have 9. 2 plays have been nominated for their original scores. Joe Turner's Come and Gone and Death of a Salesman. Both productions utilize bluesy musical performances. This year's Tony Awards ceremony returns to Radio City Music Hall in New York City, hosted by Pink, who has never appeared on Broadway, but took the gig at the urging of her daughter. The event will broadcast live to both coasts on CBS and stream on Paramount Plus. Michelle Polino, Fox News.
20: Wall Street bounces back. New records for the S&P closing at 7259 and the NASDAQ topping 25,300. The Dow finishing up 356 points, back over 49K. I'm Lisa Brady, Fox News.
19: Have you heard the news? 2 ships made it through the Strait of Hormuz. 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
35: The Iranians do not have control of the strait.
19: A new ruling on the abortion pill. Rudy Giuliani hospitalized.
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0: It is the Jesse Kelly Show on a wonderful, wonderful Tuesday. Remember, you can email the show, jesse@jessekellyshow.com. Your love, your hate, your death threats. Jesse, or no, you know what? I'll get to that email in a second. Let me finish up the judge stuff with this one. Judge orders the release of a man who allegedly shared classified defense information with the Washington Post reporter. I could do the entire show on this. Judge releases a man. Judge releases a man. Judge releases a man. Over and over and over again. Please don't be fooled. This is done on purpose, a focused communist plan to conquer the judicial bench, to conquer the DA offices, conquer the FBI, and then use their legalized violence against their political opponents. It is not a whoopsie. Whoa, look, we stumbled into this power. It is a focused thing. And it is one of those things, if I'm being honest, if I wake up in the middle of the night, which I don't often do, but it happens, certainly. When you're 44, it happens. Shoulder hurts or something. If I wake up in the middle of the night, if the state of our judicial system pops into my brain, I'll be up for a couple hours. It's one of those things because I've read enough about how these tyrannical regimes operate. When you think about it, how do you escape it? If they own the legal system and they can destroy you, hurt you, kill you, and it's legal, when you think about it, there's no escape. None. I mean, outside of a civil war or a revolution, or we don't want any of those freaking horrible things. There's no escape from it. Winning elections is really, really important. Let's do some emails, shall we? Hey, the mighty Jesse. Watching the video of the assassination attempt, I am disgusted by the three women officers who ran and hid in another room. I'm surprised they are not fired or at least forced to quit from peer pressure. In my quarter of a century in law enforcement, I have never seen such an act of cowardice. Sad. Says I can say his name. His name is Steve. Well, in case you don't know what he's talking about, everybody's studying all the video of that attempted assassination from last week, right, Chris? Last week. I'll just call it last week. I went to community college. I get confused. That attempted assassination of Donald Trump and Vance and everybody else. And everyone's, because the video is out there now, everybody's dissecting it. And in part of the video, you see there are three female TSA agents, not cops. I know they're supposed to be, we won't get into that for the time being, but three of these female TSA agents. And as soon as the shooter blasts that Secret Service officer, you see the cops around immediately drawing their weapons and trying to neutralize the threat. Obviously, you can argue about their effectiveness, but immediately sprung into action. The three females with TSA, They react like a 5-year-old would react. They recoil in horror and run away. There's not a better way to describe it. They recoil and they run away, tripping over each other as they try to get out of the room, running away. And here's the truth. We have, half a mile from this studio here, I'm looking at it, there's a big hospital. Hospitals all over the Houston area. There's a huge hospital. I'm staring at it out the window right now. If I go walk into that hospital and I go walk into whatever kind of a locker room hospitals have, I don't know. I've never been on the medical staff. And I walk over to the brain surgeon section and I grab a brain surgeon badge and brain surgeon scrubs and my suit, my little white coat says brain surgeon on it. That don't make me a brain surgeon. I couldn't get through community college. I could never in a million years become a brain surgeon because I'm way too stupid. The problem with DEI, with diversity in general, and we have discussed it over and over and over again, is in the end it kills. When you prioritize anything other than merit, anything other than the ability to do the job, when anything else is ever taken into consideration for any reason, blonde hair, blue eyes, tall, short, whatever, we got to have more Asians, whatever, I don't care what it is. The second you say, whoa, whoa, whoa, whoa, not the best, we need more of fill in the blank, whatever that is, that stuff kills. Downstream of that, people die. You can throw a TSA uniform on anybody you like, then put out a bunch of posters bragging about how diverse you are. We hired 20% women this year. Great. That's an announcement that more people are going to die. That's what it is. You can't just throw on the brain surgeon scrubs and become one. The communist wants to imagine you can, but alas, you cannot. All right, let's talk about some destroyers. Let's talk about something sad about young people in the cities. 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
1: Fox News, I'm Tom Graham. The U.S. military says it will continue to help ships through the Strait of Hormuz despite Iranian attacks and concerns about a shaky ceasefire between Tehran and Washington. Secretary of State Marco Rubio.
2: They're trying to make this some new normal. Okay, under no circumstances can we ever allow them to normalize the fact that they get to blow up commercial ships and put mines in the water.
1: U.S. Navy successfully transited two cargo ships through the Strait Monday while fending off small boats and missiles. A delivery driver learning his fate after being found guilty of kidnapping and killing a 7-year-old Texas girl.
3: Following Tanner Horner's guilty plea to the kidnapping, sexual assault, and killing of 7-year-old Athena Strand while he was working as a delivery driver in 2022. A judge in Fort Worth reading the jury sentence for Horner. Death.
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7: He says it's a defensive operation. I'm Lisa Lucera, Fox News. Secretary of State Marco Rubio says the operation to reopen the Strait of Hormuz is a favor to the world.
8: The Strait of Hormuz does not belong to Iran, Secretary of State Marco Rubio says, and the regime does not have the right to shoot at commercial vessels transiting the narrow waterway.
9: And it cannot be normalized under no circumstances. So we live in a world where we accept, okay, this is normal. You have to coordinate with Iran. You have to pay them a toll in order to go through the Straits of Hormuz.
8: Briefing reporters at the White House, Rubio said Operation Epic Fury, the combat mission against Iran, is over. And the priority now is reopening the strait.
9: There's no shooting unless we're shot at first. Okay, we're not attacking them.
8: Still, Rubio did not rule out the possibility combat operations resume if diplomatic negotiations fail.
7: Fox's Jared Halpert at the White House on the proposed peace deal between Israel and Lebanon, Rubio says.
9: By and large, I think a peace deal between Lebanon and Israel is imminently achievable and should be. The problem with Israel and Lebanon is not Israel or Lebanon, it's Hezbollah.
7: Rubio said Hezbollah terrorizes and attacks Israelis and are also inflicting damage on the Lebanese people. A new charge filed against Cole Allen, the man accused of attempting to shoot President Trump and others at the White House Correspondents Association dinner.
10: The new charge is assaulting a federal officer with a deadly weapon. The others attempting to assassinate the President of the United States, transportation of a firearm and ammunition with intent to commit a felony, and discharge of a firearm during a crime of violence.
7: Fox's Mike Emanuel. Allen is being held for now. His next court appearance is set for next week. Wall Street stocks rallied after oil prices eased. The Dow gained 356, the Nasdaq plus 258, closing at an all-time high. The S&P added 58, also reaching another all-time high. 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
7: It's up to a judge whether to make public a piece of long-concealed evidence linked to Jeffrey Epstein.
15: A push to unseal a note purportedly written by convicted sex offender Jeffrey Epstein weeks before he was found dead gets support from federal prosecutors. That note was hidden from public view because it was tangled up in the criminal case of his cellmate, convicted quadruple murderer Nicholas Taglione, who told the New York Times he discovered the note, which said it was time to say goodbye, tucked inside a book after Epstein's unsuccessful suicide attempt in July of 2019. The New York Times petitioning for that note to be unsealed, and federal prosecutors who now agree telling the judge there's no longer a compelling interest in keeping the item sealed. Lillian Wu, Fox News.
7: Former Patriots receiver Stephon Diggs has been found not guilty of assaulting his private chef in a pay dispute. The four-time Pro Bowl wideout was facing a strangulation charge and a misdemeanor assault and battery charge. A redistricting effort in New York is being backed by the House Minority Leader.
16: House Minority Leader Hakeem Jeffries, a Democrat representing New York, says he's working on a plan to redraw congressional maps in his home state. He has asked New York Congressman Joe Morrell, a fellow Democrat, to go to Albany to meet with state leaders and discuss it, according to a statement from Jeffries. New York's Constitution bars the altering of state voting maps and gives the Independent Redistricting Commission sole authority over redrawing them. Any changes would have to be okayed by state lawmakers and a majority of voters. The move comes after other states have joined the push to redraw maps. In New York, Tanya J. Powers, Fox News.
7: The Tony nominations are out in The Lost Boys, an adaptation of the 1987 vampire film, and Schmigadoon, which pokes fun at Broadway shows, lead the way with 12 nominations each. I'm Lee Silicera. This is Fox News.
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1: Fox News, I'm John Saucier. President Trump's moving ahead with a project called Operation Freedom to try and reopen the Strait of Hormuz as American forces intercepted Iranian missile and drones and destroyed attack boats targeting commercial shipping. Secretary of State Mark Rubio says this operation is purely defensive.
2: If no shots are fired at these ships and no shots are fired at us, we're not firing shots, but if we're fired on, we will respond, and we will respond with lethal efficiency.
1: The Trump administration's proposed $4.2 billion budget to the Environmental Protection Agency to support state environmental programs and state-administered loans for water projects. EPA Administrator Lee Zeldin on Fox Business.
3: We've across the board canceled almost $30 billion worth of grants. No more funding, left-wing NGOs and former Biden and Obama officials and Democratic donors. No more grants that go through up to four different pass-throughs.
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10: 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Legend says he stalks Griffith Park in Los Angeles and is responsible for dozens of missing persons. 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
6: Defensive action. I'm Lisa Lacera, Fox News. Secretary of State Marco Rubio says Operation Epic Fury is over, and the U.S. is now focused on opening the Strait of Hormuz.
7: If no shots are fired at these ships and no shots are fired at us, we're not firing shots. But if we're fired on, we will respond, and we will respond with lethal efficiency.
6: And he says the U.S. is uniquely equipped to defend against the threat of Iran.
7: The primary responsibility for this Project Freedom is on the United States, because we're the only country that can project power in that part of the world the way we're doing now. We're the only ones that can do it, and we're going to do it as a favor to the world.
6: President Trump just posted on Truth Social moments ago that Project Freedom, the movement of ships through the Strait of Hormuz, will be paused for a short period of time to see whether or not the agreement can be finalized and signed. During the White House briefing, Secretary Rubio was also asked about the rift between Pope Leo XIV and President Trump over Iran.
7: I think what the president basically said is that Iran can't have a nuclear weapon because they would use it against places that have a lot of Catholics and Christians and others, for that matter.
6: Rubio travels to the Vatican this week, but Leo has not said Iran should obtain a nuclear weapon. He's called for more peace talks and has said he's reflecting biblical and church teachings. Oklahoma police say it was a fight that led to the shooting at a lakeside party, leaving multiple people hurt.
8: Edmond, Oklahoma police gave more facts on the Sunday party where shots were fired. James Hamm said it began with a call for excessive noise, which escalated. He said all of the 23 people they know were hurt had firearm-related injuries.
9: Those injuries range from graze wounds to being hit by shrapnel, as well as gunshot wounds.
8: Sergeant Hamm did not say how many people fired shots, but they are getting details.
9: There are potentially hundreds of eyewitnesses that have to be interviewed.
8: The suspects are still at large.
6: Fox's Gernal Scott, America's listening to Fox News.
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6: A Fox News alert. President Trump posting a short time ago on Truth Social that he has paused Project Freedom for a short period of time to see whether or not the agreement can be finalized and signed with Iran. He says the blockade, though, will remain in full force. A Texas van arraigned in California.